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1: 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Buffalo Bills Radio Network, a little best around, an homage to Midas, Karate Kid. Well done as the Buffalo Bills destroy the Detroit Lions 41-31. If you're just waking up with us, thank you, first of all. Second of all, you're seeing the score. You're saying, hey, Evan Cohen, Michelle Smallman, Chris Canty, why are you saying the Bills destroyed the Lions? It was only a 10-point game. No, they destroyed the Lions. They were up 27-7 in this game early on, and it was just coasting after that. Josh Allen, 5 total touchdowns, 9 through 2 games played this year. Good morning, Smallsy. Good morning, CeCe.
2: Yeah, they were coasting, but then they felt like they had to pick it back up at the end, and they absolutely did. They turned the gas back on. I was impressed by the Buffalo Bills in a way that I don't think I've ever been moved by this group.
3: I
2: think this is something different. And for everybody that questioned whether or not they made the right call to move on from Sean McDermott, yours truly included.
3: Yep.
2: Last night shows that the organization, Brandon B, the Pegula family, they were justified in making that decision because this offense has hit an absolute another gear. And I thought it was the DJ Moore effect until DJ Moore got hurt, and they still kept scoring touchdowns. This group is solid. There are no holes in terms of what they do. They were able to run the football. They were able to assert themselves at the point of attack at the line of scrimmage. They kept Josh Allen clean by and large. And then that passing game is explosive in a way that we haven't seen since Josh has been the starting quarterback. I think this is

0: which we are doing on Monday afternoon. Joining me from the New York City area is Vince Goodwill.
1: What up, though, Wendy? What up, though, McMahon?
0: He's referring to the gentleman in Dallas, Texas, who won the wager that we had, which is why I'm currently wearing a Texas Longhorns cap. It's Ben McMahon.
2: Howdy, partners. And hook 'em. Wendy, that is a good-looking hat. Matches my T-shirt, actually. I believe the fine folks from Lids provided that for you after tearing up our wager. Let's see what they got me. Okay. Oh, little burnt orange Texas hat. You know, I like that look. Okay, we could be Twinkies, but I got to keep... So my boys like the flat bill. I'm a bend the bill kind of guy, so we're going to leave that one there. And then...
0: Well, you're in your 50s.
2: What else do we have? Oh, won't need that one.
0: Lid sent me a very sweet Ohio State hat that has like the Buckeye leaf on it. And the Buckeye leaf alone, I don't have it with me right now, but I feel like if I wore it, I would be accused of, you know, displaying cannabis paraphernalia.
2: I was going to say, after that meltdown / Texas comeback, you can smoke that Buckeye leaf and try to forget about it. Eat the pain.
0: We talk about the NBA. Just let it be known, and Vince, you're the witness here. I don't make many wagers, and I probably won't win again, but I am immediately paying it off. I am doing exactly what I said I would do, which is wear a Texas hat.
1: Are we making a wager in late November?
0: No, we're not.
2: Now he's scared.
0: By the way, that was the last game Ohio State pretty much won. Like they've played three big games since they beat Michigan. They lost all three. So
2: they've got a big one this weekend against Kent State at home. I don't see if they can pull that one out.
0: Yeah, I don't think it speaks too well for the slate. I haven't looked at the full college football slate this weekend, but if Big Noon kickoff, our Fox brethren, a big new kickoff is Kent State, Ohio State. We got a,
2: it's the Windy Bowl. That's exactly what it is.
0: Yeah. Well,
2: I will give Wendy credit. And this is a saying you've heard him use many times on the pod to describe NBA events, not necessarily even specific games, although it applies there, but just the NBA in general.

0: En garde!
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4: It's 3 years since we've been here that we've come home with that trophy. I mean, that's an expectation here as it should be. And so really proud of our guys and our coaches, really happy for our fans. I couldn't be happier for Glenn and for Keith. I'm really grateful for the opportunity they presented to me, which they didn't have to. I think it was a full circle moment for a lot of people that no player, no person's bigger than anybody else. And this place has been built the right way with really good people, and the trajectory is up, and that's where it's going to continue to go.
5: Let's hear from Lane Kiffin after the game on his emotions following this loss.
6: Like I said, probably not what I would have thought. It was just a lot, you know, coming in, and I'm sure that'll be criticized, whatever, but there's a lot of stuff. Like I said, 6 years here and a lot of things and a lot of life-changing experiences and a lot of really good people that helped me through some really hard times.
7: How's it different than you expected?
6: I just thought it'd probably be more in like the competitive mode, you know, and just kind of embrace it. And it was just a little bit, I don't know, sometimes you can't predict your emotions. You know, I know that sometimes I don't act like it, but I'm a human too, you know. And so, but again, I'll just close up saying congrats to those guys. They played really well. You know, they deserve to win. And I know it sounds weird, as much as I dislike the losing, whatever there is a part in there of, you know, a lot of those coaches and players, and I wouldn't say excited, but, you know, I'm glad for them.
5: Kiffin is now 0-4 in his head coaching career in AP top 10 matchups. Ninth-ranked Texas A&M Aggies hosting unranked Kentucky. The Aggies looking to start a season with 45-plus points in three straight games for the first time in program history. Let's go to the third quarter. Tight ball game, tied at 7. Wildcats with the ball.
8: Trips to the right. Tight end left is Rodriguez. Patterson in to spell Baxter at the running back to the left of Minchie. He's out of the shotgun. Makes a play fake, setting up deep. All kinds of time. Throws man wide open inside the 20. It's a catch for Kentucky, and it's a touchdown for Kentucky. Kenny Darby makes the grab again wide open, and what a run after the catch of about 18 yards.
5: The call on JMI Sports Network, and from there, Kentucky never looked back on their way to a major upset.
8: Two wideouts at a tight end to the right, one wideout left for Marcel Reed. Marcus Gardner for him. Stunt up front, but A&M picks it up. Contain Reed in the pocket. He shifts to his left. He throws down the near side, and it's intercepted! Jordan Castell with a leaping interception at the six-yard line.
9: Yeah, that was a boomer, man.
8: Then she drops to the knee again. And Will Stein pumping his fist as he skips off the sideline for the post-game handshake. The eyes of Texas are closed tight. They don't want to look at the scoreboard, which shows Kentucky defeating number 9, Texas A&M, 31-21 here in College Station.
5: Kentucky beat a ranked opponent for the first time since taking down number 6 Mississippi back in September of 2024. Kentucky defensive end Sam Green joined College Football on ESPN Radio.
10: Sam, you get the win today, a couple big plays by your defense. How much did the week of preparation and what you looked at carry over into the win today?
11: It was huge. It was huge. The pretense from Coach Stein, the whole coaching staff, you know, we won't be denied. We won't be denied like we was in the fourth quarter versus Alabama. So, you know, we learned from that, and, you know, we brought it on the road to take A&M and got a dub.
10: You know, Coach Stein, in his first couple of games trying to change the culture with your program, how big a win is that for this team and for Coach to validate some of the work that you guys have put in early on this season?
11: It was huge, you know, especially on the road, coming, playing an SEC team, a great SEC team, and taking them. You know, it's hard to win an SEC on the road, so it was huge for everybody.
10: You're taking on a quarterback in Marcel Reed, who is in the Heisman conversation, has stacked a couple of really good years at A&M. What was the key to defending him?

0: En garde!
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4: Life-changing experiences and a lot of really good people that helped me through some really hard times.
5: How is it different than you expected?
4: I just thought it'd probably be more in like the competitive mode, you know, and just kind of embrace it. And it was just a little bit, I don't know, sometimes you can't predict your emotions. You know, I know that sometimes I don't act like it, but I'm a human too, you know, and so. But again, I'll just close up saying congrats to those guys that played really well. You know, they deserve to win. And I know it sounds weird, as much as I dislike the losing, whatever there is a part in there of, you know, a lot of those coaches and players, and I wouldn't say excited, but, you know, I'm glad for them.
6: Kiffin is now 0-4 in his head coaching career in AP top 10 matchups. Ninth-ranked Texas A&M Aggies hosting unranked Kentucky. The Aggies looking to start a season with 45-plus points in three straight games for the first time in program history. Let's go to the third quarter. Tight ball game, tied at 7. Wildcats with the ball.
7: Trips to the right. Tight end left is Rodriguez. Patterson in to spell Baxter at the running back to the left of Minchie. He's out of the shotgun. Makes a play fake, setting up deep. All kinds of time. Throws, man, wide open, inside the 20. It's a catch for Kentucky, and it's a touchdown for Kentucky! Kenny Darby makes the grab again, wide open, and what a run after the catch of about 18 yards.
6: The call on JMI Sports Network, and from there, Kentucky never looked back on their way to a major upset.
7: Two wideouts at a tight end to the right, one wideout left for Marcel Reed. Marcus Gardner corner. Stunt up front, but A&M picks it up. Contain Reed in the pocket. He shifts to his left. He throws down the near side, and it's intercepted! Jordan Castell with a leaping interception at the six-yard line.
8: Yeah, that was a boomer, man.
7: Then she drops to the knee again. And Will Stein pumping his fist as he skips off the sideline for the post-game handshake. The eyes of Texas are closed tight. They don't want to look at the scoreboard, which shows Kentucky defeating number 9 Texas A&M 31-21 here in College Station.
6: Kentucky beat a ranked opponent for the first time since taking down number 6 Mississippi back in September of 2024. Kentucky defensive end Sam Green joined College Football on ESPN Radio.
9: Sam, you get the win today, a couple big plays by your defense. How much did the week of preparation and what you looked at carry over into the win today?
10: It was huge. It was huge. The pretense from Coach Stein, the whole coaching staff, you know, we won't be denied. We won't be denied like we was in the fourth quarter versus Alabama. So, you know, we learned from that, and, you know, we brought it on the road to Texas A&M and got a dub.
9: You know, Coach Stein, in his first couple of games trying to change the culture with your program, how big a win is that for this team and for Coach to validate some of the work that you guys have put in early on this season?
10: It was huge, you know, especially on the road coming, playing an SEC team, a great SEC team at Texas A&M. You know, it's hard to win an SEC on the road. So it was huge for everybody.
9: You're taking on a quarterback in Marcel Reed, who is in the Heisman conversation, has stacked a couple of really good years at A&M. What was the key to defending him today and forcing him in to a couple of turnovers?
10: You know, we was disguising, you know, make something look different. And, you know, we knew he was going to throw us some questionable passes. We just had to make the play.
9: 6 total tackles for you with the TFL as well. What allowed you to have some of the success that you did on the field?
10: You know, preparation, like you said earlier, in practice, making plays in practice and just carrying on to the game, studying, film, everything.
9: Wanted to ask you about your quarterback, Kenny Minchie, who had a really good day, 14 of 18, 252 yards and a pair of touchdowns, a guy who is getting accustomed.

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19: I'm good. How are you doing, Scott?
18: I'm doing okay, and coming off Thursday Night Football, I think it's possible. 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

0: Channel 80 along with me, O'Brien. I'm Gabe Nigel. Week 2 of the NFL season. A couple of games still to kick off in that 425 window, but a couple have already begun as well. We begin in Denver.
1: Jaguars at Broncos.
0: No score in the early goings here. The Broncos obviously having a very rough opener against their divisional rival in the Kansas City Chiefs on Monday night, and they welcome in the Jacksonville Jaguars, who is a team that you're familiar with, Mia, that you cover, and I got to say, I think it was harder to come up with a better opening for Jacksonville and the Jags, and they're trying to go to Denver and get off to a 2-0 start.
2: Yeah, how nice is it, Gabe, if you're a Jaguars fan listening to this, not only did they just get bailed out by a would-be fumble recovery by the Broncos thanks to

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0: motion, Devontae Smith. Hurts is back. Here comes the rush. He fires. Touchdown! Darius Cooper! They run that punch, Merrill, on the right side. And when they come off the ball, somehow they just lose Cooper. And he's in the back of the end zone for the touchdown. What a play! Hurts to Darius Cooper. What a drive! What a drive! And there are 9 seconds left.
1: Ended up being the game-winning touchdown pass from Jalen Hurts to Darius Cooper, courtesy of Sports Radio 94 WIP. 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I'm Gabe Neitzel, along with Mia O'Brien, as the Eagles defeat the Titans 24-20 on the road. To help us break it down, we welcome in Cam Wolf from the NFL Network. Thank you so much for the time. So, well, let's go ahead and start with Jalen Hurts. Kind of an up-and-down game. Obviously had the game-winning touchdown. 26-37. 264, two touchdowns, also threw two interceptions. How do you think through 2 weeks he has done running a brand new offense that Sean Manning is calling in Philadelphia?
2: Yeah, to be honest, I think he's done a really good job. The picks were tough, you know, especially the first pick, just a poor ball thrown there. But otherwise, I thought he played one of his better games. That 2-minute drive was flawless. He was just marching down the field with conviction. They're putting him in some uncomfortable spots. They're having him under center. They're having him thrown over the middle of the field. Some things that are maybe not his strength, but you've seen him respond. And I was just in the Eagles locker room. You heard guys talk about how well he was communicating, how well he was operating. Devontae Smith talked about him not flinching in that 2-minute drive. I think that's everything that people wanted to see from Jalen Hurts. When the game is on his shoulders, would he respond? And although there was a lot of ugliness in it, I think that he responded where maybe the rest of the team had some flaws that held them back.
3: Cam, on the other side, the Tennessee Titans largely blown out by the Jets week one at Nissan Stadium, 23-10. How did you see them take a step in the right direction in this 4-point loss? Or maybe on the flip side of that, maybe there still is an area for concern that's a big red flag to you?
2: Yeah, there's no quit. And I think Jeffrey Simmons had an incredible game. I mean, he had a

0: En garde!
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0: Time, ESPN Radio, ESPN App, Sirius XM, Channel 80, along with me, O'Brien. I am Gabe Neitzel. We've got updates, but we begin in Denver.
1: Jaguars at Broncos.
0: We are now tied in Denver between the Jags and the Broncos after a Trevor Lawrence interception. Bo Nix leads a touchdown drive that ends with a Nate Atkins touchdown reception. And now we are all knotted up in the Mile High City.
2: Riley Moss taking advantage of what some will call an underthrow by Trevor Lawrence that it very well might have been. Looked like some miscommunication with Parker Washington, at least in terms of leverage on that route. Additionally, the Broncos able to march downfield. Anthony Campanelli, the Jaguars' second-year DC, dialing up the blitz, much like his former boss Brian Flores did against the Chicago Bears today. But Bo Nix able to take advantage. Jaylen Waddle, don't look now, Gabe, a big-time bounce back from a week ago. He has 6 catches for 101 yards in his second game in a Broncos uniform.
0: In a game that started more than 5 hours ago, we finally have a completed game.
1: Browns at Buccaneers.
0: The Browns have won their first game of the season. They survived the delay. They break whatever jinx was going on for teams that went into the delay yesterday during college football games. Incomplete pass from Baker Mayfield on fourth down gives the ball back to the Browns. A knee by Deshaun Watson. And this is a final 23-19. Cleveland wins. Deshaun, 24 of 30, 238 yards and a couple of touchdowns in the win.

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1: Now, we have got an incredible guest, someone who just continues to do it at the highest level right now. Kenny Chesney, country music superstar, kind enough to join us here. Kenny, we appreciate your time. You're coming off another incredible run for you and getting ready to start a new one. Sphere residency, New York Times bestseller, Country Music Hall of Fame induction. So how are you doing? How is it being Kenny Chesney right now?
2: Oh, it's good, man. It's busy, but good. It's great to see you guys again.
1: Great to see you too. It's been a little while here. And Kenny, before I get to anything else, I got to ask just out of curiosity. You've done so many great things. You got a stadium tour that's getting ready to come out, which we can't wait to talk about. But performing at the Sphere, I've been to shows there. I've seen what it's like. From a performer's angle, what is that venue like among all the ones that you've been a part of from over the years?
2: Well, it's definitely the most unique. It really is. And for me and the band that's been doing it for a minute, it was great for us to be in that space, and it forces you to create different neural pathways in your brain when it comes to creating and when it comes to putting a show together. It was just magical. It really was. But to see the look on people's faces, you know, when we start the show, I mean, it's as if they're experiencing the music in a completely different state of consciousness. And it was insane to be a part of.
3: Obviously, you're just an incredible superstar now, selling out NFL stadiums. We've been to so many of your shows, and just it's so much fun. But take everybody back. Your first album, I think, was My Wildest Dreams in 1994. Go back to the beginning, yeah, and just how you grew to what you are today.
2: Wow, my first record came out in 1993. Believe it or not, that's crazy to think about. You just mentioned we just put our stadium shows on for next summer. And look, we just didn't wake up one day and decide to do these stadium shows. I mean, it was built year after year, show after show, album after album. And I'm proud of that. You know, I think like anybody else, when you first start, it's only human nature that you want everything to happen all at once. And I was no different. But I'm really glad that I was afforded the gift of time to get better. It was like, I mean, I don't know, Mike, it was like, for me, when I first started, it's like I spent 10 years in AA baseball, if that makes sense.